0: look, Josh Hart said it all right there. PJ Carlissimo said it to us earlier. The Nova Knicks, they love playing in that building. They all showed up and showed out between Brunson, Bridges, right? They all made it at Hart. They all made it happen there for the New York Knicks. They understood the assignment, home team. They knew if they went in there and got game one, they'd be up 3-0, and then they have so many different options, including sitting OG if they so choose to in game number four. They don't have to rush him back. Not saying that they're not going to play him, but they don't have to rush him back.
1: Yeah, now up three games to none. You can look at if it has to go a game seven, maybe then. But now OG Anunoby, he could be looking at getting ready to go to the Eastern Conference Finals with a full, clear bill of health. And that would just make the Knicks even more dangerous and more potent based on what he's already been able to deliver in the first two rounds.
0: And I get what, you know, PJ told us earlier, like, you don't want to give him an opportunity. You don't, if he can go, you let him play and try to close things out. I get it. But, I mean, the way that the Knicks are playing, they probably can do what they did this evening, right, and close things out even without him, to be honest with you. I mean, if they're going to play like that and they know the severity of it, the fact that, hey, man, we can get some rest, some well-deserved and needed rest if we go ahead and close things out. So it's going to be interesting to see the decision that Mike Brown makes going into Sunday's game four, the first opportunity that they have to close out the series. But the Knicks have done everything they're supposed to do, and then some, as they have a 3-0 series lead. Speaking of Mike Brown, we'll actually hear from the Knicks head coach next here on Game Night on ESPN Radio, the all-new ESPN app, and SiriusXM Channel 80.
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0: whining. You know, the bottom line is this. For the fans, it should be a little bit easier to digest. You know, as competitors, you completely get that. You feel that they're under man. But for the Laker fans and Laker Nation, you have no shot without Luka Doncic to beat the defending world champion Oklahoma City Thunder. There's no shot. So scrapping and grinding and trying to find, they played a phenomenal game, the Lakers, for the first three quarters.
1: Yeah.
0: But you can't make excuses. You can't look like you did. And that shot of all of them surrounding the officials was a bad moment in Laker history for a storied franchise that should be much better than that.
2: And the funny thing about it, as Austin Reeves was giving the officials the business, you see LeBron sitting there nodding his head like he's co-signing, like, yeah, uh-huh, uh-huh, yeah, that happened too. Yeah, that happened too. Coming up next is the Eastern Conference Finals. Is it already set? It's game night on ESPN Radio, the all-new ESPN app, and SiriusXM Channel 80.
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1: Absolutely. And when this game is all said and done and it's less than 30 seconds left to go, I think everyone's going to look back at the third quarter and say the Spurs, they won that third quarter, right? They scored 35 where Minnesota only had 28. That's really probably going to end up being the difference in this game, is that they were able to get over that 30-point mark in the third quarter. Coming up next, the W is back. We deep dive into that. He's home team Brandon Leak. I'm Q Myers. 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
1: Lead. Earlier in the evening, the Knicks took a 3-0 series lead versus 76ers with a 108-94 victory over Philadelphia. Jalen Brunson had 33 points and 9.

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1: The WNBA's 30th season is underway. Wemby scoring arrives in Spurs game 3 win. Knicks and Sixers with a physical fight that New York wins in game 3.
2: And listen to the Knicks fans here in Philadelphia. That tells the story. Thousands made their way into Xfinity Mobile Arena. They saw the Knicks trail by 12 early. And as the horn sounds, the Knicks win it 108-94 over Philadelphia. And New York has a stronghold on this second round series, leading the Sixers 3-0.
1: They win on the road, although it felt like home with all those New York fans that made the trip to Xfinity Mobile Arena in Philly. Knicks 108, Sixers 94. It's a 3-0 series lead for New York. They're one game away from the Eastern Conference Finals. How did they get it done? Mark Kessler.

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1: The WNBA's 30th season is underway. Wemby scoring arrives in Spurs Game 3 win. Knicks and Sixers with a physical fight that New York wins in Game 3.
2: And listen to the Knicks fans here in Philadelphia. That tells the story. Thousands made their way into Xfinity Mobile Arena. They saw the Knicks trail by 12 early. And as the horn sounds, the Knicks win it 108-94 over Philadelphia. And New York has a stronghold on this second round series, leading the Sixers 3-0.
1: They win on the road, although it felt like home with all those New York fans that made the trip to Xfinity Mobile Arena in Philly. Knicks 108, Sixers 94. It's a 3-0 series lead for New York. They're one game away from the Eastern Conference Finals. How did they get it done? Mark Kesicher, PJ Carlissimo had the call on ESPN Radio.
2: Chris, thank you very much. The Knicks have taken the Sixers to the brink. New York comes into Philadelphia with thousands of their fans. PJ, they spotted them 12 points. Once the Knicks got rolling, they're a tough out. They've now won six straight in the postseason. They're up 3-0 in this second-round series.
3: The Sixers were off to a good start. That 9-0 lead, the early one, you know, doesn't matter. But they got through the first quarter, 31-27, playing very, very well. I thought New York took control of the game in the second quarter.

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6: Jason McGrady, NBC Sports NBA analyst, that is not feeling the appreciation when it comes to his basketball team. That guy is Jaylen Brown of the Boston Celtics, and he said as much on the Cousins podcast.
7: His frustration lies deeply within the organization and other things that we don't really have the details to. There's just been a lot of stuff, you know, that I've been hearing just going on with the Boston organization, with JB. You know, so I think part of him is like, I showed you guys more of who I am as a basketball player, not only just what I did on the basketball court, but the leadership that I displayed within this team. And you've seen that, not having our best player in JT. You've seen the different side of me and what I'm able to bring to the game of basketball. So all that stuff, you know, I think just came into play with him and his frustration.
8: I would say this, first of all, Tracy McGrady is so well respected in every single room that he walks in. And I'm pretty sure he's not going to go on a podcast with Vince Carter, who he's related to, and bring these things vocally out to the forefront if they were not true. Now, whether he got that from Jaylen Brown or someone that's a close source within the Celtics organization, I don't know, but he's not just saying it for any reason. Here's the reality of the Boston Celtics, right? Coming into this season, a lot of people definitely did not think that the Boston Celtics were going to be a two seed. And a lot of people tried to say, hey, this is a gap year. Mm-hmm. You know, maybe you can get a top 10 draft pick for the 2026 NBA draft and head into the next season with another bona fide player. No, Jaylen Brown, like Michael Jordan, took it personal. He said, no, I can hold a fort down. That's exactly what he did, Freddie, so much.

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7: That tells the story. Thousands made their way into Xfinity Mobile Arena. They saw the Knicks trail by 12 early. And as the horn sounds, the Knicks win it 108-94 over Philadelphia. And New York has a stronghold on this second round series, leading the Sixers 3-0.
8: They win on the road, although it felt like home with all those New York fans that made the trip to Xfinity Mobile Arena in Philly. Knicks 108, Sixers 94. It's a 3-0 series lead for New York. They're one game away from the Eastern Conference Finals. How did they get it done? Mark Kesicher, PJ Carlissimo had the call on ESPN Radio.
7: Chris, thank you very much. The Knicks have taken the Sixers to the brink. New York comes into Philadelphia with thousands of their fans. PJ, they spotted them 12 points. Once the Knicks got rolling, they're a tough out. They've now won six straight in the postseason. They're up 3-0 in this second round series.
9: The Sixers were off to a good start. That 9-0 lead, the early one, you know, doesn't matter. But they got through the first quarter, 31-27, playing very, very well. I thought New York took control of the game in the second quarter. That 33-point second quarter, it just looks like they, you know, sent a message to Philadelphia, not tonight, we don't care, you got off to that big jump, we're going to take care of business. And it didn't matter, OG Anunoby was not here, Karl Anthony Towns got in quick foul trouble, didn't matter. Landry Shamet comes off the bench, their bench was magnificent. Was it 15-0, I thought, at 20, halftime?
7: And it was 20-0 at one point in the third.
9: Paul George had a great first quarter. It was funny, Josh Hart, when he's talking to us, said, oh, I let him get going. He didn't let him get going. Paul George was unconscious. He was 6-for-9 to start, but he ended up 6-for-18.
7: Missed
9: the Knicks defense was really, really good. Joel Embiid did not look right to me. Tyrese Maxey has just had trouble getting away from the constant double teams, the relentless help. He's not making his three-point shooting, so they don't have to extend their defense out at all. They just play back. Mikal Bridges, Landry Shamet, whoever it is that's guarding him. Jordan Clarkson came off the bench and gave him some good minutes. A couple of offensive rebounds where he took. Just go down the list. One Knick after another is playing well, and it's really hard to identify. Sixers, Kelly Oubre, I thought, had a very good game. More Knicks are playing well. That's why they're on this unprecedented run right now.
7: Six straight wins in the postseason, longest since they last went to the NBA Finals in 1999. Detroit and Cleveland have the other half of the Eastern bracket, but the Knicks, the offense has looked terrific. This is now
4: five straight games shooting at least 50%. They are barreling their way towards the
9: and their offense is so good, it's overshadowing the defense. Their defense is excellent also. They're not giving up many points. And I'll tell you what, it's not easy, Kesty, with all the points the Knicks are

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7: To the Knick fans here in Philadelphia. That tells the story. Thousands made their way into Xfinity Mobile Arena. They saw the Knicks trail by 12 early. And as the horn sounds, the Knicks win it 108-94 over Philadelphia. And New York has a stronghold on this second round series, leading the Sixers 3-0.
8: They win on the road, although it felt like home with all those New York fans that made the trip to Xfinity Mobile Arena in Philly. Knicks 108, Sixers 94. It's a 3-0 series lead for New York. They're one game away from the Eastern Conference Finals. How did they get it done? Mark Kesicher, PJ Carlissimo had the call on ESPN Radio.
7: Chris, thank you very much. The Knicks have taken the Sixers to the brink. New York comes into Philadelphia with thousands of their fans. PJ, they spotted them 12 points. Once the Knicks got rolling, they're a tough out. They've now won six straight in the postseason. They're up 3-0 in this second-round series.
9: The Sixers were off to a good start. That 9-0 lead, the early one, you know, doesn't matter. But they got through the first quarter, 31-27, playing very, very well. I thought New York took control of the game in the second quarter. That 33-point second quarter, it just looks like they, you know, sent a message to Philadelphia. Not tonight. We don't care. You got off to that big jump. We're going to take care of business. And it didn't matter. OG Anunoby was not here. Karl Anthony Towns got in quick foul trouble. Didn't matter. Landry Shamet comes off the bench. Their bench was magnificent. Was it 15-0, I thought, at 20, halftime?
7: And it was 20-0 at one point in the third.
9: Paul George had a great first quarter. It was funny. Josh Hart, when he's talking to us, said, I let him get going. He didn't let him get going. Paul George was unconscious. He was 6-for-9 to start. But he ended up 6-for-18. The Knicks defense was really, really good. Joel Embiid did not look right to me. Tyrese Maxey has just had trouble getting away from the constant double teams, the relentless help. He's not making his three-point shooting, so they don't have to extend their defense out at all. They just play back. Mikal Bridges, Landry Shamet, whoever it is that's guarding him. Jordan Clarkson came off the bench and gave him some good minutes. A couple of offensive rebounds where he took. Just go down the list. One Knick after another is playing well, and it's really hard to identify. Sixers, Kelly Oubre, I thought, had a very good game. More Knicks are playing well. That's why they're on this unprecedented run right now.
7: Six straight wins in the postseason, longest since they last went to the NBA Finals in 1999. Detroit and Cleveland have the other half of the Eastern bracket, but the Knicks, the offense has looked terrific. This is now five straight games, shooting at least 50%. They are barreling their way towards
9: the conference. Their offense is so good, it's overshadowing the defense. Their defense is excellent also. They're not giving up many points. And I'll tell you what, it's not easy, Kesty, with all the points the Knicks are scoring. There's so many more possessions in the game. It doesn't matter. They're still near the top in terms of field goal points allowed and field goal percentage defense, which is where you really see the difference. They're also doing some things they didn't do a lot of in the regular season. They're scoring fast break points. They're creating turnovers and running. About the only specialty point that they didn't win tonight was points off turnovers because they were a little careless themselves. But whether it's second chance points, points in the paint, All the hustle categories are in favor of the New York Knicks.

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6: Hello there. I'm Mark Robbins. Second round NBA playoffs, game 3 of the series for Spurs and the Timberwolves. They played in Minnesota. This was dominated by a big visitor, or should I say a big victor, Wembanyama.
7: Wembanyama, he'll walk it up himself here. Back to the three-point line, Victor bouncing it over to Vassell. Right side, shot clock at 10. Back to Wemby, rising for 3. Wee-wee! Victor Wembanyama, 3 more! 37 is a new playoff high!
6: And he finished with a 39 on the call in WOAI. 15 boards and 5 blocks as well for Victor as the Spurs beat the T-Wolves 115-108. Grab a 2-1 series lead. Meanwhile, in Philadelphia, or maybe it's really Madison Square Garden Southwest, the Knicks handling the Sixers 108-94 in front of a large group of New York fans. Does that bother Sixers forward Kelly Oubre Jr.? Yes and no.
8: I could say something that can get clickbaited, but I'm not. And at the end of the day, man, we're the show on the court.
6: Well, that show's about to close Sunday afternoon if Philly doesn't get a victory in Game 4. NBA playoffs continuing later today right here on ESPN Radio. Oklahoma City taking on the LA Lakers. Game 3 of that series, 6:30 p.m. for the coverage on Radio Tip at 8:30 Eastern, also on ABC Television. On the ice, NHL playoffs, Montreal takes Game 2 of its series with the Sabres beating Buffalo 5-1. Mitch Marner hat trick, Vegas beats Anaheim 6-2 in that series.
9: Hey, it's Evan Cohen. 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
3: Every season of postseason games in Philadelphia. Now the Knicks lead the series 3-0 with Game 4 set for Sunday afternoon in Philly. Out west, the Spurs beat the Timberwolves in Game 3 of that series, 115-108. Victor Wembanyama with 39 points, 15 boards, and that sure does impress his teammate, De'Aaron Fox.
4: Greatness. We all know that. We see him every day. We see the work and the time that he puts into his game and his body, knowing that, you know, teams are going to come out here and try to be physical with him. And he fights through that. He doesn't complain. He knows what he's going to endure. And he comes out here and he produces.
3: That's De'Aaron Fox on Prime Video. The NBA playoffs continuing later today right here on ESPN Radio. Oklahoma City taking on the Lakers. Game 3 of that series, 6:30 p.m. Eastern for the coverage here on ESPN Radio. 8:30 tip Eastern also on ABC Television. WNBA opened its season Friday. Breanna Stewart with 31 to lead the Liberty over the Connecticut Sun.
5: Hey, it's Michelle Smallman, and coming up Monday as the NBA playoffs roll on, I'll tell you why what happens at the draft lottery will have the biggest impact on the offseason. Plus, Canty is back from Japan. 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
1: I'm attacked.
0: Bring back 90s basketball with the players who showed up and played basketball, played hard on defense, and didn't complain about the officials. And the Thunder finally provide that, and everyone hates it.
2: I thought no, your brother.
1: Those 50-year-old white men watch plenty of Detroit Pistons. I mean, come on.
3: I'm glad I've aged out of you, 50-year-old white man.
2: Okay, I wanted to focus
3: behave yourself.
2: On... I wanted to focus,
3: 60-year-olds are totally cool with everything.
0: Oh, yeah.
2: I wanted to focus on McCain and Mitchell, 60s, but
0: man.
2: Since we're talking about this, Kerry took it in a different direction. Can you play Shea on the physicality in the playoffs, Phil? Kind of what Kerry's talking about. But this is like this is a great response to like kind of what you're saying. They're calm and collected talking about the physical nature of the playoffs.
4: Shea, you mentioned that being aggressive is obviously necessary to win games, but do you enjoy the physicality of a game like that as opposed to just needing to do it? Is it something you guys enjoy?
5: Yeah, absolutely. It just makes the game more fun. Like, certain things get let go that usually don't. And it's just basketball at the end of the day. It's just like, this time of year is its purest form of the sport and of the game. And I definitely am. I love this form of it for sure.
2: He went on to talk about how usually the team that's more physical in the playoffs is the team that wins. And that they're the aggressor. And the Thunder have been the aggressor.
6: Booyah.
1: I mean, it's just amazing watching the body language in the fourth quarter. I mean, the Lakers are all just whining and complaining and shaking their heads and down in the dumps, and the Thunder players are just like laughing and smiling and like, mm-hmm. And it's an 8-point game. Like, it's not that far out of reach for the Lakers, and they're already defeated.
3: Right. I mean, they just know that the Thunder, their energy is growing. Their confidence is growing. This is what they do. They wear you down.
1: I mean, Marcus Smart makes a lazy pass to LeBron James. Alex Caruso just steps right in front of it, like no big deal. Like, if you guys are going to play this lazy, we're going to take the ball away from you. It has nothing to do with officiating. Play harder. Sorry, Phil.
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3: 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There you go. There's your battle cry, Lakers.
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0: appreciate the call. I worry about playing Iheart because of his lack of perimeter threat on the offensive end. You're right about Wimby struggling a little bit more against a bigger body, which is why, you know, you see the Wolves using guys like Julius Randle even a little bit more than Gobert at times on Wimby. I thought also that he does struggle a little bit with length as far as like a guard that is pretty lengthy, like a Jaden McDaniels, or you saw Caruso give Wimby a little bit of issues whenever they guarded him in the game that they won by 20, that the Thunder won by 20. I also think you're going to see quite a bit of Jay Will. Now, again, that's more for the offensive end of the floor. He can shoot the three. He can initiate the offense, try to draw Wimby out of the paint a little bit. But again, there's just not that much you can do. The guy is 7'5". If he puts his mind to wanting to score in the paint like he did last night, there's not a whole lot you can do to stop him other than just try to be extremely physical with him, push him out of the paint, and hope that he settles for jumpers, which is what he did in game one whenever the Spurs lost. But I think that, you know, a lot of the Spurs and Thunder series is going to depend when you do double Wimby and you be really physical with Wimby. It's going to leave other guys open like Champagne. It's going to leave guys open like De'Aaron Fox. It's going to leave guys open like Vassell and Keldon Johnson. And are those other guys, when they hit adversity, when it's a close series, and, you know, and so far in this Wolves series, they have, you know, kind of rose to the occasion. Are those young guys going to hit those shots? Because as much attention or gravity, the new word in the NBA nowadays, as much gravity as Wimby garners, it's going to leave some other guys open. So can those other guys hit the shots that they need to make to win the series? I think that the Thunder's perimeter defense and how well they rotate and all sorts of things, I would favor the Thunder in that aspect. But, I mean, Wimby, if you watched them last night, you know that there's times when I don't care if Iheart's guarding him or, you know, whoever in the history of basketball is guarding him, he's going to get his, which is why I was just shocked that he was settling for so many jumpers in game one. And so what was his second question there, Jack? He was saying something about Shea. But I'll see if the text line, we have a ton of texts here that I want to get to after the break as well. And if you want to weigh in on anything Thunder related, NBA playoffs related, you know, golf, we got the PGA Championship in Philly next weekend. We could talk about that. They're playing right now at the Truist Championship at Quail Hollow. So we could dive into any of that stuff as well as baseball. I saw OSU. I mean, they had a big ninth inning last night to get the win over Arizona State and win that series. You could talk a little bit about that, too, if you wanted to. So Sam Humphries with you until 3 o'clock here on Oklahoma's Leader in Sports, the sports animal.
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0: and also Mark Daigneault. If I think they're, you know, you could say cut from the same cloth a little bit, the way they kind of view the game and the way they articulate and break things down. Do you think Daigneault could potentially be the next Sam Presti if once he, you know, has his coaching career, hopefully all the time in Oklahoma City, do you think he could potentially take Sam's spot as the next kind of GM?
1: I don't know. And, I mean, that wouldn't happen anytime soon. And obviously, and I appreciate the call, Kevin. Coaches and GMs do just completely different things. I mean, Sam Presti is a genius as far as crunching numbers, and Mark Daigneault's a genius on when to pull strings and play players. I got a question on the text line earlier today, and it said, it was an interesting question to think about. It said, do you think it's harder or easier for Mark Daigneault having so many options to go to? Basically saying, you know, yes, obviously it's easier when you have the Jimmys and the Joes, but you got to know when to pull those strings. And Mark Daigneault does a heck of a job with that. And the caller mentioned Presti there. I mentioned it earlier on in the show. Imagine being a Philadelphia 76ers fan right now, right? I mean, you have a pretty good year, but what's missing for the Sixers right now? Bench production. And who did you have earlier on in the season? Jared McCain. And so his ability to, and I'm talking about Presti here, Presti's ability to see diamonds in the rough, I think are the best. He's one of the best, if not, you know, the best at it. And, you know, as a Thunder fan, you're just blessed with so many different options. And as a coach, you're blessed with so many different options, but it's not that easy to say, you know, Wiggins, you know, who you've seen go off for 40 in a game, it's probably just not your series right now. Or, you know, like, you know, McCain might have a great night in the last game, but it might be Isaiah Joe's night the other night or the next night. And so my point is you got to learn how to pull those strings. And I don't think there's anybody better in the NBA after a timeout than Mark Daigneault, and nobody better in the NBA challenge wise than Mark Daigneault, even though he didn't win any of the challenges in the last game. Update on the Pistons and the Cavs. The Pistons got off to an early lead, but the Cavs are coming back. The Cavs have come back and have a 32-30 lead. That game is on NBC and Peacock right now. Game 3, Pistons up 2-0 in the series, and the Cavs trying to work their way back into it right now. Dennis Schroeder is leading the Cavs in points, and Cade Cunningham has 6 points early on in that one. Like I said, 32-30 at the end of the first quarter from Cleveland. We'll talk more NBA, more Thunder basketball, whatever you guys want to dive into. 405-900-9957. Sam Humphries with you for one more segment after the break here on Oklahoma's Leader in Sports, the Sports Animal.
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7: 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Any silverware that a child may have fed to the garbage disposal will be returned to the owner, but may have side effects such as damage to flatware. A lost ring down a sink drain may be retrievable, but you will be required to create your own story as to how it got there in the first place. 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
1: Back on Sports Animal Live, Sam Humphries with you for one more segment here. Jack Dever doing a great job on the other side of the glass. One more score update for you guys. We got a great story brewing on the PGA Tour. Alex Fitzpatrick is now tied for the lead at 2 under par at the signature event at the Truist Championship at Quail Hollow. And if you remember, he just got his PGA Tour card last time he teed it, or two weeks ago at the Zurich Classic, where his brother and him teamed up and they won the tournament and obviously got a PGA Tour card and into all the signature events for the rest of the year. And a lot of people were saying, is it fair that a guy like Alex Fitzpatrick gets a tour card for, you know, a team event with his brother when his brother might be the best player in the world right now? And I said, yeah, it's fair because Alex Fitzpatrick is good enough, and he's proving it. He finished top 10 at the Cadillac Championship at Doral last week, and now he's tied for the lead at Quail Hollow this week. I am thrilled to see Alex Fitzpatrick having the success that he's having. And this is all coming off a win at the Hero Indian Open on the DP World Tour. But no more DP World Tour for Alex Fitzpatrick. This guy is here, and the Fitzpatrick brothers are owning golf right now. I mean, Matthew Fitzpatrick, as we head in the PGA Championship in Philly next week, I mean, he not only won with his brother at, you know, the Zurich in New Orleans, he won the RBC Heritage, he won the Valspar, he finished top 20 at the Masters, he finished second at the Players, probably should have won the Players, he did win the DP World Tour Championship at the end of the year last year, so I can make the argument that one of, if not the favorites, headed into Aronimink is Matthew Fitzpatrick. Now, the course is long and straight and tough and heavy rough, and so maybe not the greatest course fit for Matthew Fitzpatrick, but definitely one of the guys on the short list to look at. Let's go to the Johnny's text line here and read some of these before we get out of here. Bessie says, good list. Kobe definitely ahead of LeBron. I agree. And I gave my thoughts why last segment. Someone we were talking about, Mark Daigneault, pulling the right strings. And someone from the 405 brings up a good point. It says, like, when they put Jared McCain and the secondary crew, they took off and took the lead to 11 points. When in game two, they had game one, I think they mean that they had previously struggled. This one says, think about Brad Stevens stepping into the GM role for Boston, give Presti guidance. Don't think Mark Daigneault can make that step. It's not that I don't think Mark Daigneault could be a good GM, but why are we trying to push Presti out the door? I mean, Presti's the best GM in all of sports. I think that it's just fine how it is right now with Presti being the GM and Mark Daigneault being the head coach. And we are almost out of time here. We have the Thunder forecast coming up at 6 p.m. tonight. Thunder play at 7:30, and it's going to be on ABC. You don't have to worry about watching it on Peacock or Prime Video. It's going to be on ABC tonight at 7:30 from Los Angeles. Game 3 of the Western Conference semifinals between the Thunder and the Lakers. Gideon Hamilton and Matt Ravis are going to get you tuned up for the game, and then you're going to have Matt Pinto on the call for Game 3. And Jack, great job today. It was great to be back. And I got one last thing. Happy Mother's Day to all the mothers out there. And this one is a little bit tougher for me. I lost my mom a couple of years ago, and Mother's Day is a tough day. So if you are lucky enough to have your mom, give them a hug, tell them Happy Mother's Day, and say I love you. So, Jack, great before message, we get Sam. Out of here, you got to tell your mom you love her.
10: 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Even though you're not listening, I love you.
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22: Getting your heart broken can be really rough. It'll happen to most of us at some point in our lives. It's not just an emotional experience, it's a physical one too. Often described as getting the wind knocked out of you, a knot in your stomach, trouble sleeping. I recently spoke about this with Dr. Yoram Yovil, a psychiatrist and neuroscientist. He was on my podcast, Chasing Life. Now, he told me heartbreak doesn't have to last forever. And while your inclination might be to withdraw, isolate, and shut down, it's often the opposite of what supports healing. One of the things that helps us the most is reconnecting to other people you love. And the reverse is also true, he said. If someone you care about is struggling, don't give up on them. You hold the power to comfort loved ones that are in deep physical or emotional distress. I'm Dr. Sanjay Gupta, helping you live a better life.
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0: And that's why I kind of got upset with Jaylen Brown with making the comments that he made about it being the best year of his career, because now you're just opening the floodgates for people to make their own assumptions and say what they want to say and how they think the situation is playing out in Boston.
1: But here's something to that. That didn't bother me as much, because that's, to me, that was Jaylen Brown's way of saying, I can carry a basketball team. If it's not going to be here in Boston, more likely it's not going to be here in Boston. That's putting that feeler out to somebody else to say, oh, yeah, he can definitely carry an organization, because he did that with Jason Tatum when we thought he was going to be out the entire season. And he comes back with less than 20 games to play in the regular season. He looked like that next to Jaylen Brown. And that's why many people believe, and I'll raise my hand, I know I'm not the only one, that they were the team to beat in the Eastern Conference. He showed the people that if you put a franchise on my broad shoulders, I'll be able to carry it. And I showed that I was able to do that by keeping this team from being out of the lottery to being a legitimate contender in the Eastern Conference. But sometimes you better be careful what you wish for, because you'll get it and it may not be what it's cracked up to be. Yeah, he's seen Jason Tatum. He is the face of the Boston Celtics. There's no co-one there. It's him and everybody else. And everybody knows that. But if you're Jaylen Brown, you're looking at it saying, man, oh man, I know that guy's terrific, but as terrific as he is, I help make him terrific, and vice versa.
0: Well, and also to his point, though, Freddie, like, we haven't seen Jason Tatum by himself carry the Boston Celtics to a two seed like we've seen Jaylen Brown. So that's also going through his mind, right? Jason Tatum, this entire time, he has had a partner in crime in me and others around.
1: Yeah.
0: But when Jason Tatum got hurt and all those other guys got shipped off via trade, and when you're trying to dump money, I allowed us to be the two seed. I carried this team on my back. Yes, Jason Tatum came back later, but for the bulk of the year, it was me and my doing and my play and me growing as a player that allowed us to have that two seed. So you can understand the frustration with Jaylen Brown and why that may bother him a little bit too.
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0: for a reason.
1: Oh, that's right.
0: You know, it was like the reason why we got that far were heroics.
2: Mm-hmm.
0: But you can't build a long-term winning strategy off heroics.
2: Right.
0: And I think we're making the right investments in our defense.
2: Yes.
0: And help on the offensive line to protect them.
2: Yep.
0: He's not the biggest guy.
2: Right.
0: And so it's just things that I really feel secure in the hands that we're in with the leadership that we currently have.
2: Well, Sonny Styles being drafted in the first round this year. I'm a Michigan guy, so I'm biased as well. Mike Sanders still in the back end of that defense. He's a champion.
0: Fantastic.
2: He's a leader.
0: Yep.
2: And obviously, you know, they had Bobby Wagner last year, Von Miller as well. That's going to be some leadership if they don't come back. That's going to need to be somehow fulfilled. But I just protect Jaden Daniels at all costs.
0: Absolutely. Protect Jaden Daniels. And listen, what we may lack in experience,
2: yes,
0: will make up for it in athleticism and speed.
2: Right.
0: And I think with Dan Quinn, who we know is going to be a lot more involved this season.
2: Right.
0: With two new coordinators, he's going to have to be more involved. You know, I love the way Andy Reid coaches because he's always, he never lets his hand completely off the wheel.
2: Right.
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0: is cracked up to be. Yeah, he's seen Jason Tatum. He is the face of the Boston Celtics. There's no co-one there. It's him and everybody else. And everybody knows that. But if you're Jaylen Brown, you're looking at it saying, man, oh, man, I know that guy's terrific. But as terrific as he is, I help make him terrific and vice versa.
1: Well, and also to his point, though, Freddie, like, we haven't seen Jason Tatum by himself carry the Boston Celtics to a two seed like we've seen Jaylen Brown. So that's also going through his mind, right? Jason Tatum, this entire time, he has had a partner in crime in me and others around.
0: Yeah.
1: But when Jason Tatum got hurt and all those other guys got shipped off via trade, and when you're trying to dump money, I allowed us to be the two seed. I carried this team on my back. Yes, Jason Tatum came back later, but for the bulk of the year, it was me and my doing and my play and me growing as a player that allowed us to have that two seed. So you can understand the frustration with Jaylen Brown and why that may bother him a little bit too.
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